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0: All right. Yeah.
1: We have personnel.
0: Say that again.
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entertainment, information, and the news you can use. 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

0: terrifying. 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

At times I thought we'd never make it. 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And all that ever took was patience. 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

0: Mic check. Ready? 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So take the radio with you. That's what I would have told you to do. Okay, high today, 86 degrees.
1: Come on, we got to roll through this.
0: So I'm trying to roll, baby. High 86 degrees, only 79. I would encourage you to tank up on that water because in a minute here, it's very, very hot. Let's get on in and around Bermuda this morning.

activated for the best part of 10 years, wrongfully incarcerated. So he's like, hey, listen, you guys gotta make it out to me. So, and then, the really intense, the judges on the British talent show. Yeah, so he makes it to the nightclub. We'll talk about that coming up. And then, in this hour, we'll talk about the fact that

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1: Hi, Bermuda, it is Hot Mornings at Bootsy here on Hot 107.5. The morning goes out to each and every one of you this morning. It is now 16 minutes after the hour of 6 o'clock. 6:16, that is the time. Good morning to you. Come on, man, get up. Yeah, I'm talking to you. Yes, I am. Yes, I am. Those of you who are up already, good morning to you. Some folks have already reached out and say, welcome back, and it's good to be back. Those of you who don't know, I was off for a couple of days last week, and reason being is that the whole station, well, Hot 107.5 studio, has been moved to a different location. Still in the same building, still in the same complex, still in the same area, but from one room to the next. So they had to downsize the desk and everything, configure everything. So the technicians had to fly in, and the carpenters and technicians are doing their thing together. So it took a couple of days. So we had been, I had been off. So I came back on Thursday, I believe. And I guess some people left me because they're like, oh, where's Bootsy? They didn't send it on Thursday and Friday. So anyway, so thank you for welcoming me back. I do appreciate it, and it's good to be back. I missed it, guys. I missed it. So what's going on in and around Bermuda? Well, there's a Bermudian singer that's just rocked the British talent show. They look very similar to The Voice, and legendary singer Tom Jones is on the panel, and he was mesmerized by the man. He goes as Dakari, but of course, as we know him as Tracy Hollis. Yeah, and he. I saw the clip and he did it. I was like, look at Ankosi. That's what I was thinking. Look at Ankosi. Yeah, and the judges were just, yeah. So we have talent here on the island. They just don't know about us, but they will know very, very soon. So congratulations to the gentleman. He made it to the next round. And of course, we have to send our prayers up in the atmosphere for him as he continues on to carries on to the next round. So, yeah, Chrissy Hollis rocked those people out in person, man. He did. So, well done, young man. And then there's another young man that hits the headlines today. Anwar Mohammed, of course, was apparently wrongly accused of attempted murder and spent the better part of a decade in jail. And after being wrongly accused, he's saying, listen, somebody's got to pay for this, you know. So he's suing the government for the better part of $3 million. Yeah. So that's what's going on in around Bermuda this morning. Now, I did say in my last break that there are some establishments that I think should change their name. I'm just thinking. And what am I talking about at 6:19 in the morning? Well, stay tuned in. I'll be talking about it right after this one. Team Curtis. Request came out for Team Curtis. You know, the race is still on for, of course, premiership between Curtis Dickerson and Jason Hayward. Of course, Team Curtis, their group, reached out to me this morning and asked me to play this particular song for Team Curtis. And I have the song, and I said, I used to say, okay. And this is what I do. Hey, good morning to each and every one of you this morning. It is Hot Morning for Bootsy here on Hot 107.5. Good morning to you.
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0: 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We play the hits.
1: And 24 minutes after the hour of 6 o'clock, 6:34 is the time. My high today, 86 degrees, our low 79. Yeah, mostly sunny today. It's going to be a good day today. However, it's going to be an odd shower or two here and there. Okay, take your rain gear with you. So why do some of the businesses, one or two businesses that probably need to change their name? So this morning, I decided to get up this morning and go to get some coffee from the 24-hour gas station. To find out. They don't open up to 6. How is that possible? Right? I'm thinking about this, and I'm like, wait a minute. It says 24-hour gas station. 24. They're not open 24-hour gas. But, you know, they're not open 24 hours. So, maybe they need to change the name. I'm just say gas station. You understand? Yeah, I don't know, come up with a name with them. Not 24-hour gas station, something like that. I don't know. But, yeah, they don't open 24 hours anymore. They used to. But I guess with the economy and things changing and the price of gas, I'm just thinking. These are the things I'm thinking about, man. And then, of course, the old classic, which they should change the name. I don't know why they haven't. The dollar store. How does that even work? You got a dollar store and nothing in there is a dollar. Yeah, I walked in there one day. I was like, yeah, you know, okay, can I get that this candy right there, please? Like $1.25. I thought it was a dollar store. I know it says dollar, but I don't know. So, how does that work? How does that work? Nothing in there is a dollar. I just think it's to me. This is what I'm thinking. I know it's lighthearted, maybe silly, but change the name. This is like me saying, I'm selling fish, but there's no fish in here. Something like fish, but there's no fish. Yes or no? Yes. It is Hot Mornings and Booster here at Hot 107.5. My job is to get you up, get you started, get you out the door, and that's what I plan to do. All those young people who are getting ready for school, good morning to you. Teachers, especially good morning to you, because you are the backbone of this community. You have our children more than us, you know, schools in. So good morning to all educators around the island, even overseas if you're listening to me. Good morning to you. 27 minutes after the hour of 6 o'clock. How about this one? From Hot 107.5. Good morning. Monaco, Monaco, Monaco, Monaco, Monaco,

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1: All right, Vivita, it is Hot Mornings and Boots here at Hot 107.5. So I'm chattering, right? And so here's why I'm chattering. Because I, you know how sometimes you're in denial? Yeah. So at times, not all the time, sometimes I get in denial and I leave my glasses at home. Oh, I'm struggling this morning trying to read this stuff. Oh, my God. I'm like, oh, no. And I usually carry two. You know, I leave one in the bus and one in my bag, but I just didn't, you know. And I get here this morning, and I'm saying, okay, I can't see this. Where's my glasses? So I'm making it through. At any rate, yeah. So, oh, man, it's crazy. Sleep is amazing, eh? It just sneaks up on you. All of a sudden, it's like it looks blurry. Aliens, and a high today, 86 degrees, although I know some of you know exactly what I'm talking about, okay? The high today is 86 degrees, although 79, mostly sunny today, with that odd chance of a shower, okay? So, take your rain with you. It's been raining already this morning. So, I was talking about some establishments that probably need to change their concept. I ran into one establishment not too long ago. And just for the purpose of advertising, I'm not going to call the name, right? Just for advertising purposes. But, and I'm sure you guys have experienced this somewhere, but I go into this establishment, and I look up on their menu board, and I see this, and I felt like a burger. You know, sometimes you feel like a, you just feel like a burger or something, whatever you feel like, but you just feel like it. And I see this burger, and it looks good. It's a double burger. Right? Tomato, cheese, a bit of lettuce. I'm like, wow. And you can see the menu just sweeping off the side. I'm like, yeah, that looks good. So the young lady said, can I help you? I said, yeah. Can I have one of those? And she said, one of what? And I said, the burger. She said, oh, we don't serve those. Pardon me? you know? I feel like, give it over the countertop this way. So I said, pardon me? And she said, we don't serve those. I said, but you have a beautiful picture and the price next to it. She says, no. We serve something like that, but we don't serve. And we don't have double burgers anyway. What? So isn't that considered false advertising? And she was like, look, I just work here. I'm like, oh, my God. So these are the things that we deal with sometimes, man. Especially when you want a really nice burger that look advertising. At any rate, I'm just talking about some things that need to change in this society. It's like the 24-hour gas station that doesn't open 24 hours. And the dollar store that nothing in there is a dollar. I'm just saying. What is the challenge here? Well, I'll tell you what happened over the weekend in terms of premier football. The league took off this weekend, and we would see Young Men's Social Club. They would, is right? Yeah, they would go down by one goal, 3-2 to St. George. Now, St. George is different because, remember, almost the entire team left St. George last year for that season. So they would field almost a completely different team. Well, they held on the first day of the Premier League, defeating Social Club 3-2. And then Denver Chicago took off 2-0, and of course, Somerset Trojans dug deep. And that score ended up 2-2. So Cougars and Somerset Trojans ended up 2-2. And then Saturday night, you would see North Village. Of course, beat Paget 2-0, goals by Jai Dean, scoring both of them in the second half. And then Dandy Town, of course, league 10 for last season, they would outscore Crossroads 3-2. That was Friday night. And of course, PHC would be 2-1 over Devonshire Colts. So that's how the Premiership League went on over the weekend. It is Hot Mornings at Boot Team here on Hot 107.5. Good morning goes out to each and every one of you this morning. Feel free to call me at 297-1075 if you have a particular song you'd love to hear. You want to give a shout out to somebody. Somebody's celebrating a birthday this morning and you want to just wish them well, then by all means, give me a shout. 297-1075. In the meantime, how about this from Cool in the Gang? Only on Hot 107.5. Good morning, team. Hey, hey, what?

0: sorry. Good morning.
1: Good morning, my dear.
0: Okay. This is Danny. I'm shooting the baby. I'm the mic off.
1: I'm sorry. Say it one more time.
0: Sorry. I'm calling the baby. I'm the mic off. Put that on.
1: You're trying to do what, my dear?
0: I am calling the baby. I'm shooting the baby.
1: Okay.
0: I'm sorry,
1: I can hear you.
0: Are you paying attention?
1: Yes, ma'am.
0: Hey, have a thing. I'm trying to get on to the nature. So,
1: you're trying to get somebody up so they can make their time?
0: Yeah.
1: Okay, who are you trying to get up so they can make their time? Okay. You know you called the radio station, right? Yeah, apparently. Anyway, have yourself a great day.
0: Thank you.
1: You're welcome.

0: 107.5. Good morning.
1: Good morning, Boutique. I was starting to think that I had the wrong number because I've been calling and calling and it wasn't picking up. And I figured now that you moved to a different spot, they got the number wrong for all. Overseas.
0: Oh, no, they have the number right. Just a lot of phone calls. But anyway, I saw it ringing. Yeah, but I had other calls. Yeah.
1: Good morning to you as well.
0: Yes, my dear.
1: The people with the false advertisements, that is false advertisement. First of all, they're probably too lazy to take the signs down. That's probably what that's about.
0: Yeah. I mean, it's two ways to look at that, right? Maybe it gets, of course, obviously it gets your attention to look at other things on the menu, but yeah.
1: Right. But when you want what you want, that's what you went in.
0: I know.
1: There's no change in your mind when you want what you want.
0: This is my point. This is my point. And I was angry.
1: Yeah.
0: You know what it's like to be hungry and angry at the same time? It's not good.
1: And another thing, you got to carry a couple of pairs of glasses. You probably got to leave them.

0: here at the studio, just in case.
1: Yeah.
0: You know?
1: Yeah.
0: I mean, I have them all around. I probably have about 3 pairs in my bag.
1: Okay.
0: I keep one here, one there, you know?
1: Yes.
0: You probably need to keep a pair at the studio for just in case.
1: Just in case scenario. Yeah, I agree.
0: Yeah.
1: I totally agree. But you know what? I'm starting to believe that it's because I'm managing. So now I'm starting to think, do I really need them? Because I'm
0: No, you really need them. You're in denial.
1: Okay, all right, cool. But I can see, I can read it, you know? Yeah,
0: well, I'm the same way. You can read it depending on the size of the writing.
1: Oh, I was just going to say, but I did blow it up, you know?
0: Yeah. But just for safety reasons, so that you're not scrunches. Because the other day, my granddaughter goes to me, she goes, Grandma, why are you scrunching? Why don't you put your back?
1: I know.
0: They're a trip. Those little ones are a trip. But anyway, yeah, you probably should just, I keep them in various spots because it is aggravating when you're somewhere, like if you forget them at a restaurant and you don't have them, oh my God, you're so lost.
1: Got to get somebody to read the menu to you, right?
0: Yeah. But anyway, it's good to hear you, and yes, it's good to hear you back on because I was wondering what happened. I had a text. Nikita and ask her what was going on.
1: She filled you in, right?
0: With you being off.
1: No, I'm saying she filled you in, right?
0: Yes, she most certainly did. Yeah. Yes, she did. Yeah. So, any other topics today?
1: No, I mean, that's all it's Monday. Keep it nice and light.
0: Right.
1: You know, yeah.
0: Right. Oh, okay. All right. Well, we are always listening in long overseas.
1: Why, thank you very much.
0: I'm always, so you ain't got to worry about that. I'm always listening overseas.
1: Okay, well,
0: I might be on the run some morning.
1: Correct.
0: But this is my morning off, so I'm not on the run. So.
1: Okay.
0: But I'm always listening, on the run or not.
1: And we do appreciate it immensely.
0: Yeah. Okay, well, you have a wonderful day.
1: You as well, my dear. Take care now.
0: You too. Bye-bye.
1: Thanks for the call. All right. Good evening. Hot Mornings with Bruce here on Hot 107.5. Good morning goes out to each and every one of you this morning. If you are just turning your radio on and you're wondering what's going on, well, it is 6 minutes to the hour of 7 o'clock already, right? Time has just gone. High today, 86 degrees, our low 79. Plenty of sun today, but there will be an odd shower here and there. So just take a look out for that. It is Hot Mornings with Bootsy. My job is to get you up, get you started, and get you out the door. And that's what I plan to do on this beautiful Monday.

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1: So, what do you want to do?

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1: Hot. It is Hot Mornings at Boots here on Hot 107.5. It's now 8 minutes after the hour of 7 o'clock. 7 away. That is the time high today, 87 degrees. 86 degrees, 79. Michael Jackson.

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1: Good morning, this morning.
0: I'm fantastic, yourself?
1: I'm wonderful. Listen, can you send a happy birthday shout out to Calvin? Good morning to you.
0: Okay, so here we go. You are live on air now, so go ahead, wish them well.
1: Good morning, Calvin. Good morning. Happy birthday. I'm glad to hear you all is back.
0: Thank
1: you, love you.
0: You're welcome.
1: All right, cool.

0: 75. Good morning to you.
1: Well, good morning, Your Royal Highness. How are you this morning?
0: Good morning, my dear. How are you?
1: I'm very well, thank you, especially hearing that voice and all that you play and say.
0: You're so kind.
1: I'm calling because my dear brother, Kevin Bailey's birthday is today.
0: Okay.
1: Okay, so happy birthday to my buggy, Kevin Bailey. And I pray that his day will be blessed with nothing but the best and each and every day that he wakes up to here onward.
0: Yeah, that's fine.
1: Oh, thank you. And also I'd like to say happy birthday to all those who are celebrating their birthday today, because as I always say, yesterday we woke up. There are a lot who woke up with us, but today they haven't. So that's why we must be thankful for each fresh moment we wake up to every day and pass on whatever blessings we can in helping somebody. And you know what? And the way that you do it, it is truly more than a blessing. So I thank you. I thank God for you each and every day.
0: Thank you. That's,
1: you're welcome.
0: That's very kind. Thank you.
1: Well, I try my best. Okay?
0: That gets me going.
1: Hello. And also, before I go, another thing. We all must come together as one, and let's find something we can do together to stop this crazy riding on the streets of Bermuda today, especially for the little ones who are coming along and seeing them on these bikes like that. Well, anyway, hey, as I always say, God, Allah's got it, and that's where we leave it, but we must come together and make it happen.
0: Yeah, yeah.
1: Okay?
0: Yeah, crazy.
1: Crazy. It is crazy.
0: I'm out there on a daily basis, and
1: I know you.
0: There's no one. They don't. A lot of them don't have. They have no care.
1: That's right.
0: Of the other person on the roads. I only think it belongs to them.
1: Absolutely. And like nothing's going to happen to them, do we have the riding?
0: Yeah. Yeah.
1: That's right. Yeah. But as long as there's life, there is hope.
0: There you go.
1: My dear brother, you're a blessing each and every day, and thank you for that. And you continue also for what you do. Be safe on those roads as well.
0: Thank you very
1: God
0: much.
1: God bless you and everyone out there, okay?
0: And you have yourself a blessing.
1: Thank you, my dear brother. God bless you always. Ciao for now.
2: 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Number 107.

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this door into Island Communications News Street, brought to you by Bermuda Healthcare Services, The Bermuda Police Service says a serving police officer has no connection to a recent drug importation trial. Commissioner of Police Dan Simon says the confusion arose because someone named on the court case has the same name as a current DPS officer. Police are stressing that they are two different people. The serving officer was not the person referred to in court and has no involvement in the case. The statement was issued after rumors linking the officer to the trial began Saturday in publicly. Now, as you may very well know, the Bermuda prison system has been undergoing a major reform effort, and officials are now looking both to the UK and the Caribbean for help with what comes next. Commissioner of Corrections, Eva Joel Benjamin, has returned from a regional corrections conference in Jamaica, where leaders discussed many of the same pressures Bermuda is dealing with, including staffing, officer well-being, prison security, mental health, rehabilitation, and preparing inmates to eventually return to the community. Now, as a reminder of where we left off, an independent review of Bermuda's correctional system produced 75 recommendations covering how inmates are treated, living conditions, rehabilitation programs, and the management of the community. Government then established an action plan assigning responsibilities, deadlines, and evidence required for each recommendation. Bermuda has also been working with the UK's Prison and Probation Service on staffing, workforce planning, and implementation of the reform program. UK Corrections expert Russ Cook returned to Bermuda in July to provide direct support, and when Attorney General and Justice Minister Tim Wilkinson tabled the review on May 20th, he committed to return to the Senate every quarter to report on the progress being made. So, we know the findings have been made. We know about the 75 recommendations for Bermuda's correctional facilities. And the latest is that Bermuda is now widening the expertise it is drawing on beyond the UK and into the Caribbean. What this latest update does not tell us, however, is how many of those 75 recommendations have now been completed or whether conditions inside Bermuda's correctional facilities have measurably improved. Meanwhile, CG is preparing for a leadership change at the end of the year, with Chief Executive Officer Naz Farrow set to retire after 30 years with the company. Farrow, who has served as CEO since 2017, will step down on December 31st, drawing her time leading the group. CG expanded its presence across the Caribbean, branded under the CG name, and introduced initiatives including CG Pharmacy. John Leclerc, CG's Chief Financial Officer and Executive Director, has been named CEO designate, pending regulatory approval. He's expected to take over on January 1st, 2027. He has more than 20 years of experience in the insurance and reinsurance industry and has been with CG since 2020. Closing in four, David Trump tennis returned to Bermuda over the weekend, bringing a strong crowd hold to the WER Girls Tennis Stadium for the island's World Cup to tie against Mexico. The weekend marked an exciting moment for local tennis, with David Trump competition back on home soil for the first time in around 30 years. Supporters turned out across the weekend to welcome the team against a strong Mexican side, creating a great atmosphere around the entire event. We'll have a fuller update on the entire tie and all the results a little later. And that is your Inter-Island Communications Newsbreak. 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I'm Maya Flacio. Please remember to buckle your helmet and drive safely, Bermuda.

Hi, good morning. I'm Meet Rogers, Giant Storm in the Hurricane Weather Center, where we take a look at lightning trackers lighting up off the east coast of the United States, but nothing around us here. Skies returned for a partly cloudy around Bermuda early today, and a check of Bermuda Weather Service radar indicating just some widely scattered little bitty showers within about 100 miles in all directions of Hamilton. These are moving towards the northeast with a low level flow at around 5-10 miles an hour. So this week, the latest computer forecast model shows it's caught between the high pressure zone to our northeast over the North Atlantic and the opposing low pressure storm system, which is centered near the Florida and the U.S. East Coast. That means their weather is going to become increasingly unsettled, as is the showers now. Well, these will likely continue yet throughout the week. Additionally, there's a cold front and low pressure area, which could intensify between us and the East Coast of the United States Tuesday night through Thursday, which will likely increase our chances of rain, maybe even some storms. As far as the tropics are concerned, tropical waves, yes. Tropical depressions and storms, no. In the Atlantic Basin, that's right, for the next 2 weeks or more, the latest computer forecast models do not suggest any tropical depressions or storms in the Atlantic Basin of the Atlantic Gulf, Mexico, Caribbean Sea. So, here's a look at our Bermuda forecast. Partly cloudy to cloudy skies here throughout the week. We're looking for a 30% widely scattered shower now for today through tomorrow, with our high temperatures up to 88 Fahrenheit, 31 Celsius, the low 80 Fahrenheit, 27 Celsius. But then for Wednesday through the weekend, becoming cloudy, breezy, showery, and stormy, with at least a 50 to 60% chance of Wednesday through Friday showers and storms each and every day. Highs each and every afternoon, 85 Fahrenheit, 29 Celsius, lows 79 Fahrenheit, 26 Celsius.

0: Dennis and Swagger, man.
1: Everything's cool this year. Everything's cool. And I didn't want to let the morning go without calling in and saying, good morning.
0: That's kind of good.
1: Yeah, man.
0: Yeah, you get up. You ready for your day?
1: Yeah, man. Yeah.
0: Good.
1: I'm all set. Yeah, ready to go. You know? And, yeah, you were talking about 24-hour gas station.
0: Yeah.
1: I used to work there.
0: Did you?
1: Yeah, from 2000 to 2010.
0: Okay.
1: And but at that time, Buzz wasn't there. It was just a gas station, and it was open 24 hours.
0: And it was open 24 hours. Exactly.
1: Yeah, it was open the whole 24 hours. I started off the shift from 12 to 8. Then they put me on his
0: Okay.
1: Yeah. Tuesday was much better, because, you know, they were there, yeah, they would go to get home, before you got them, and then, you know, the bed, and it was normal hours then, you know. But you see, right now, they still call it 24 hours, but, yeah, it was from the past, you know, so everybody got used to that day, and so they still call it.
0: I think something should be done.

0: business may be a little bit more expensive now, you know, to do business now. So I guess they cut down the hours to a man to, you know, to marginalize their profits. You know, if they, you know, they fail and too late, I guess, you know, those hours they're not making
1: yeah, I get
0: that.
1: Yeah,
0: I get
1: that. Yeah,
0: that's how I'm thinking.
1: Yeah, well, I'm thinking maybe it should be called Almost 24 Hours.
0: Yeah, that's right.
1: Yeah,
0: that's a good name.
1: I'm just thinking.
0: Yeah. Almost 24.
1: Almost 24.
0: That's
1: maybe it's not. Maybe it's not.

0: 1985, 91. It was listening to Buzz there then.
1: Right, right. I recognize that. Yeah.
0: And then Buzz came in after that. They gave me a job. I wasn't doing good, before then. They gave me a job and got me on my feet. So they got to
1: Okay.
0: They got me started, man.
1: Well done. All right, buddy.
0: So, if you could say for me, everything's going to be all right. I bought mom.
1: Okay, you got it.
0: All right, buddy.
1: Yes, sir. Yes, sir.
0: Great morning, man.

All right, good morning. It is Hot Mornings with Boosty here in Hot 107.5. Good morning goes out to each and every one of you this morning. It is now 9 minutes to the hour of 8 o'clock. High today, 86 degrees, low 79. Much sun today. However, there will be an odd shower here and there. So stay tuned in for that. And those folks who are planning to go out on the ocean, it's a beautiful day, but make sure you have your necessary equipment with you. You know, the things that you need, right? Life vests. Gas. Gas is so important. Make sure you have enough gas. All right? I'm just saying. Oil. Those two things are so, so important. Yeah, make sure you have what you need while you go up here. And make sure your boat is licensed as well. These are some things that, of course, Marine and Ports will enforce once they, you know, or the Coast Guards, if they become, happen to approach you while you're out here and you don't have these necessary things, especially life vests, then they may ask you to return back to shore, right? Or escort you back to shore. And if your boat is not licensed, that's another reason why they will escort you back to shore. And then there will be a fine. And then just estimate. So make sure your boat is licensed. It is Hot Mornings with Boosty here on Hot 107.5, 8 minutes to the hour of 8 o'clock. Now, I'm going to close the show by end it with the artist that many people consider the most celebrated reggae artist that the world has ever seen. And of course, he holds that title.

0: 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Good morning.
1: Good morning, Luke. How are you doing?
0: Good morning, my dear. How are you?
1: I'm fine, man. You're number one fan, of course.
0: Yeah, I'm sorry.
1: Yeah, okay. I was wondering before that song, could you play my song, and Change Is Gonna Come?
0: I'll see what I can do.
1: Okay.
0: If not, definitely first thing in the morning.
1: All right.
0: What's it taking so long? Why did you call me last minute? Why you calling me last minute?
1: A while ago, but I went in and washed my face and cleaned my teeth. And then I said, I'll come out and listen to you after that.
0: Okay.
1: Yeah.
0: Well, I'll see what I can do. I can't make any promises, but definitely tomorrow. Right.
1: Okay, all right.
0: Because I'm about to get out of here right now.
1: Right, okay.
0: Oh, yeah.
1: Love to see.
0: Yes, you as well, my dear. Thanks for the call, though. I do appreciate it. You know that.
1: Okay, you're quite welcome.
0: All right, take care. Have a nice day.
1: Right. Yeah, you too.
0: All right.
1: Okay, bye-bye.
0: Hi, Hot Motors and Bootsy here on Hot 107.5. As I was saying, he is considered the most celebrated reggae artist the world has ever seen. And it's 6 minutes to the hour. You guys have been an amazing audience. Thanks for hanging out with me. I do appreciate you. Please don't sell and drive. Don't drink and drive. God's first life. We will be chatting tomorrow. With that being said, that, my friends,

Alrighty, it is Tuesday, the 15th day of September, 2026. Welcome to Bermuda's Daily Talk Show. 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I'm Jamal Hartman. How's everyone feeling today? How is everyone feeling? I've recovered. Long weekend on my side. Birthday stuff happening, and I had a good weekend. And how's everyone doing? How was your weekend? How are you feeling today? We've got Dr. Anthony Richardson says, happy Tuesday from London. Happy Tuesday to you as well, Dr. Anthony Richardson. James Burgess says, good morning to the Daily Hour Team Show. I'm watching, and we are rocking with you. Thanks for watching, James Burgess. Alrighty, folks. Well, greetings to everyone, and thanks for making us part of your daily routine. What does Chris Ferbert's retirement mean for the future of the Bermuda Industrial Union? That's what we're discussing today. The daily play is going to be a remember when. So I'm sure you all got this because you know Bermuda and Bermuda history pretty well. Audience, do not forget to subscribe on our website. Follow us on all of our social media channels to stay up to date with all that we have going on. Help us grow beyond the mic as we do our part to continue to improve our community. All right. Well, here's the question of the morning. What should the BIU look for in its next president? What should the BIU look for in its next president? So, according to news reports that I've seen, Bermuda Industrial Union President Chris Ferbert has announced that he'll be leaving the role in 2028. Now, regardless of how you may feel about Mr. Ferbert or his tenure as president, one thing seems clear from the outside. He has been willing to fight for the people he represents. Again, at least that's how it seems from the outside. Now, much of the work any union probably does doesn't make news, right? What tends to become public are the disputes, the disagreements, the press conferences, strikes, and moments when the union and an employer or government are at odds. So judging an entire tenure based solely on what's reported publicly probably doesn't tell the entire story. There are also legitimate questions people have asked for years, though. Why hasn't the credit union grown? What happened with the theater? How has the BIU evolved during Mr. Ferbert's leadership? What does membership look like? And more importantly, are members better off today than they were when he became president? Those are questions Mr. Ferbert and ultimately the BIU members are probably best positioned to answer. Now, progress isn't always visible to us on the outside. But after someone has served in a leadership position for more than two decades, one would hope the people they were elected to represent can point to progress they've experienced. One thing I think Mr. Ferbert will be remembered for is his tenacity. Whether the issue was popular or unpopular, he rarely appeared afraid to take a position when he believed the interests of his members were at stake. But if he's moving on, the question eventually becomes, who's next? We recently watched the noise surrounding the internal Bermuda Progressive Labour Party leadership race. Will we eventually see something similar within the Bermuda Industrial Union? Or has succession planning already been taking place behind the scenes? Is someone prepared? Has the next generation of union leadership been trained and developed? These questions are important when we're discussing leadership. See, the BIU has been a part of Bermuda's labor movement for generations. And whether you're a union member or not, many of the workplace protections and benefits people enjoy today came from workers being organized and fighting for them.
However, the workplace, the next BIU president inherits will be very different from the one Chris Herbert inherited. Artificial intelligence, automation, outsourcing, the gig economy, remote work, the aging population, and the rising cost of living are changing what it means to be a worker. So the next union leader, we need to fight different battles with different tools. Will that person possess the will to fight the good fight when necessary? Will they have the vision to understand where the workplace is heading? Will they find new ways of ensuring members aren't simply protected, but empowered? That's where I think the future of unions becomes interesting. Maybe the next generation of union leadership can't only focus on protecting jobs. Maybe it's also, they have to focus on preparing people for the jobs that are coming. Helping members retrain, helping them understand technology, helping them build financial security, helping workers become so skilled and valuable that they're viewed as assets rather than simply employees. Now, I'm not saying we should abandon the traditional role of organized labor. There will always be occasions when workers need someone willing to stand up for them. But protecting workers today will require something a bit different than protecting workers 20 or 30 years ago. Now, just because some people no longer see the value of unions doesn't mean unions have no value. Maybe it means unions have to continuously demonstrate what their value looks like in a changing workplace. Chris Herbert's eventual departure will close a significant chapter for the BIU. The question now is, what does the next chapter look like? So, audience, you see the question. What should the BIU look for in its next president? Think about it. We'll take a quick break, come back, and we'll get into the

Alrighty, folks, this is your daily discussion brought to you by Titan Express and Secure. You see the question of the morning, what should the BYU look for in its next president? And here's the poll question, folks. Here's the poll question. What's the most important trait that the next BYU leader must possess? One, for courage. Two, for vision. Three, experience. Four, ability to adapt. What are your thoughts of those four? What's the most important trait that the next BYU leader must possess? What is the most important trait of these four that the next BYU leader must possess? One, for courage. Two, for vision. Three, experience. And four, ability to adapt. So adaptability. Let us know your thoughts in the question of the morning. What should the BYU look for in its next president? Again, if you're just tuning in, we're discussing the president of the Bermuda Industrial Union, Chris Ferbit, announced that he will be leaving in 2028. He's been president since 2006, a very long tenure. And, people can disagree with Mr. Ferbit's approach while still examining what the union accomplished during his tenure. I want people to keep that in mind. And also, the numbers ultimately determine the union's success, right? Like, we, the outsiders, don't see everything happening inside a union. Members are better positioned to judge whether representation improved their working lives. So, the BYU members, like, we'd love to hear from you. Like, do you feel the union improved your career or your workspace? Do you feel like Mr. Ferbit's leadership was good? Do you think it improved the workplace during his tenure? Succession planning, like, you can see what's happening within the Bermuda Progressive Labor Party. Does the next union leader, is it a Curtis Dickinson or a Jason Haywood, right? Are you looking for someone who maybe isn't a unionist, right? Curtis Dickinson is not seen as a labor person. He's a banker from the business sector, and Jason Haywood, former union president. Do you go outside and look to clean things up or fix things or make them better? Like, what does that look like? I think the conversation around the PRP leadership makes for an interesting discussion with the Bermuda Industrial Union leadership again. But audience, what are your thoughts? What should the BYU look for in its next president? What are your thoughts on Chris Ferbit's tenure as BYU president? What are your thoughts on his tenure? And also the poll question, feel free to answer. What's the most important trait that the next BYU leader must possess? Courage. One, vision. Two, three, experience. And ability to adapt. Four. Let's go to the audience, see what you are thinking this morning. We've got James Burgess as my working partner before going to the BYU. He's been a fighter, knows his numbers, but hope things go better in the future. We've got Dr. Anthony Richardson says, BYU replacement needs to have strong negotiation, mediation, and people skills. I query if the BYU even has a clear succession plan. And you see what happens when you don't have succession planning, right? It's funny when someone comes in, they always talk about succession plans. And let's keep in mind, and this is not disrespect to the current premier, this is just my reality from where I sit, but whoever comes next probably is going to have a lot of cleaning up or inherit. What they inherit may be something many people don't want to take over. That's the best way, diplomatically, I can say it. We've got Rhonda Trott says, I am not a BYU member, but my largest angst against the union is similar to that of the PLP. Leaders should listen, but also educate and prepare members to fish, not just get a handout. We all don't get to the gate at the same time, but we have to move away from the victim mentality. I want leaders that are more mentors. Absolutely. I agree with every last thing Rhonda Trott said. I'll be honest. I think one of the greatest things I've learned is how to handle rejection. I never wanted to get into sales, but I was like pushed into it. And when you're in sales, if you get 100 people, chances are 90 people are going to tell you no. 10 people will listen to you. And of those 10 people, probably 3 will move forward and do business with you. And, I share that because I didn't progress. Isn't this straightforward road? It's not all success. It's going to
be some bumps in the road. It's going to be some rejection. I'm not quite sure that playing the victim and acting like, oh, well, they don't support me because I'm black, or they hate me because I speak up. Yeah, that's probably true, but there's still ways we can be successful. There's still ways to, you know, within us that we can get around certain things, right? Keeping people in a space. Like, if I were a union leader 10 years ago, 15 years ago, I would have been focused on educating and retraining my members for what was to come. I would have created a fund similar to the United States where they have unemployment fund, like a 6-month fund for people who lose their jobs, and that would come from the money that they put into the union. I would ensure that I am not living better than half of my members. Like, there are things that seem easy on the outside. Like, again, I don't know everything that goes on in the union. But for me, no one would have been afraid of losing a job because they would have been prepared for what comes next. If you have a union member who, for instance, works in retail, well, to me, retail is done in sales, okay? Look, this company is looking for salespeople. You have the skills, and we have some people training at the Bermuda Industrial Union. That, to me, is how the union improves lives and people. Again, one of the things that I said in my opening statement is the union of 20 to 30 years ago needs to be different today because the problems of today are different. That's not me making this up. Again, audience, answer the poll. What's the most important trait the next BIU leader must possess? Again, you can't say the word. You must type the letter. Type number. 1 for courage, 2 for vision, 3 for experience, and 4 for adaptability. We've got Kenton Trott says, the next president must be genuine, tenacious, embrace technology, educated in union matters, a great negotiator, able to evolve. Okay. I think a lot of their traits are what traditional union presidents need. Definitely think those are what traditional presidents need. Being tenacious, again, I think Mr. Ferbert had tenacity. Not sure if he was quite genuine. Not sure if he embraced technology. He was very educated in union matters. Not sure if he was a great negotiator. That's up for debate. Not sure if he was able to evolve. So I take your point. Kenton Scott says President Ferbert left a great legacy and led the union to new heights. Well, that's debatable. As I said in the opening, you know, I can't judge his success. Chris Ferbert's success would be better told by his members, right? And I'm pretty sure most of his members are not going to speak publicly, well, at least, you know, with their names, that's their name, about his tenure for whatever reason. But I think they would be best suited to share whether they believe his tenure was a success or not. What I can say is, as I stated earlier, Chris Ferbert's tenacity made him a person who you really didn't want to go toe-to-toe with as a business. You didn't, he had this thing, whether it was popular or unpopular, he was going to fight for his members. He was fearless when it came to taking a position. And so I give him credit for that. I give him a lot of credit for that. We've got Dr. Anthony Richardson says, BIU replacement for Chris needs to be willing to hold the government of the day accountable. There is still the perception that the BIU, along with all the unions in Bermuda, refuse to hold the government accountable. Many civil servants know and feel this all too well. Even where the civil servant is generally a supporter of the government. Indeed. Indeed. Charles H. Jeff II says, recently heard someone suggest that if Jason Hayward isn't successful in his bid to leave the PLP, that he should become the BIU president, although he could still serve as an MP, not Labour Minister. Didn't the late Ottawa Simmons, wouldn't he be an MP and BIU leader?
I'm not sure. I think he was. And then he was replaced by Derek Burgess. I'm pretty sure, folks. I correct me if I'm wrong, but I think he was an MP and a mid-industrial union leader. Kenton Trott says every single government worker received a raise over a four-year period, and that was because of the unions. President Herbert was an important part of finalizing that agreement. I'm not taking anything away from him in that, but I don't know. I see, from where I sit, there are people in companies, private sector, every day getting raises, right? Not because they work there, but because they deliver results. And so I guess my statement here is not to disrespect the government workers or the union presidents, and Chris Herbert in particular, but I'm all good fighting for a raise. But I want people getting raises because they're delivering results, because they bring value, not just simply because they work somewhere or have tenure. So I'm not quite sure, Kenton, I necessarily agree with government workers getting a raise over a four-year period without seeing any tangible results. So I don't know, for me, I don't know if that would be success for me. I don't know if that would be success. I want to know how union members, how have their lives improved during his tenure. And someone said to me last night, how have their lives improved compared to the president's life? You know, just like the premier. How has the average Bermudian's life improved during David Brett's tenure as premier? These are important questions. No, again, I don't want to take anything away. You got to give credit where it's due. I agree with Kenton Trott. Like, fighting for, a raise for workers is, that's good work. Like, let me be very clear. I'm not saying that little. I'm just simply saying that's the one aspect. But you also have to remember, like, fighting for people who don't deserve things isn't necessarily a good thing. And I'm not saying people don't deserve things, folks. All right? All right. It is the first show of the week, so we have to do the Bermudian icons as well. So, we'll do the Bermudian icons. This is your daily discussion brought to you by Titan Express and Secure. We will continue the conversation, so don't go anywhere. We'll continue the conversation, but keep it coming. What should the BRU look for in its next president? And we'll discuss what are your thoughts on Chris Herbert's tenure? And I know some of you are scared of Chris Herbert. I'm not personally. I don't have a problem with Mr. Herbert. But I know some of you are actually afraid of him, so you wouldn't say certain things publicly. And that's okay. Nothing about Mr. Herbert scares me, to be honest. I actually like his personality. I like fighters. I love people who fight. I do. Whether I agree with them or not, I like people who possess a certain tenacity and spirit as if they're not going to back down. No. There are times where I'm like, I wish we would back down because it's like, it's not helpful. But, hey, that's why you have negotiations and so on. But, I'd like to know how people feel about this thing. And, hopefully, during the break, you build up the courage to say how you feel. And, I'm not afraid of Mr. Herbert. I'm sure he's in the words of President Donald Trump, I'm sure he's a very nice person. All right? All right, folks. Let's show some love to Titan Express and Secure. And then we will do the Bermudian icons. Then we'll do Days of the Year, take a break, come back, and continue this morning's discussion.

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2: Welcome to TVNC's Bermuda Icons series, brought to you by the great folks at TVNC. Wendell John Hayward is one of those Bermudians where you probably need to work, even if you don't necessarily need on the system or to work you actually did. He got his first saxophone at 10, which he still has 6 decades later, graduated from Berklee College of Music,

0: Lorenzo Shine Haywood. That is a good brother right there. One of the most talented and loving comedians of our time. All right, folks. Days of the year. Days of the year. Big up to ZipX for making sure that we can do that as well. All right, so days of the year. It is, bro, folks, World Afro Day. World Afro Day. I want to ask you, all right, World Afro Day. Obviously, I don't have an Afro, right? I don't have an Afro. But we got to ask you, who had the best Afro you've ever seen? Who had the best Afro you've ever seen? And did you have an Afro? Did you have an Afro? It's World Afro Day, folks. So let's bring back the Afro. I'm going to say Michael Jackson, Jackson 5. They had the best Afro. I wanted an Afro growing up simply because of Michael Jackson and Jackson 5. And I wasn't born then, but you would always see stuff. But those were the Afros of all Afros. Who had the best Afro to you? Did you have an Afro? I never really had an Afro. I never really had an Afro. I never had, blame my daddy for that, bold guy. But, I never had an Afro. Well, Julie says, sure did. Julie had an Afro. His Delight says, yes, definitely MJ had the best Afro. Good morning, PDH family. Sheridan Pringle says, I had a great Afro as a collective to Jackson 5. Yeah, man, Jackson 5. Honestly, those were the best Afros, I swear, man. They just seem perfect. Like, if you go back and watch, like, how did they get those Afros so perfect? But in honor of World Afro Day, does anyone have an Afro today? Is there anyone in the audience that has an Afro today? James Burgess says, yes, I had an Afro. Dr. Anthony Richardson says, Jackson 5 and my brother John, yes, I had an Afro. Okay. We've got the J-Fi Afro's Bumps. We like, right? It's like they move it to dance and so on. Renee Chavez said, I had a red Afro, but the best Afro for me was Angela Davis. I thought of her. We got Charles Space Jefferson II says, I had a mini Afro. We've got Mark Officer Phillips is JV at the Roots Picnic this year. I had the best. Man, that dude's Afro was whack. And people were talking about it. Afro so much. Oh, it's a fake Afro because he had fake blocks. And then he had this person explain how he undid his blocks or whatnot. I ain't got no love for Jay-Z. Then he was the Michael Jackson, Shirley Teasel in school back in the 60s. We've got James Burton says, my Afro is gray. Dr. Anderson says, I can grow an Afro, but it has an open sunroof in the middle. All right, folks. If you can grow an Afro, put up your hand, go out there and show off. I love the Afro. One of the things that I learned over time was that Afros were not seen as proper. They weren't seen as professional. They weren't seen as attire. And therefore, and this is what I was told. I'm not sure how true this is. I haven't really done research on it. Many people started putting relaxers and changing their hairstyles, especially black women, because the Afro wasn't seen in a good light. And I used to love when Maya wore her hair out, and it was just like, that's what I'm talking about. Like, the fact that we in our natural state are not seen as normal or not seen as professional or accepted in certain spaces is everything that tells me why I don't want to be in those spaces. But folks, World Afro Day, show the Afro some love. If you see someone with an Afro, just give the hug sign and just say, I love your hair. Show respect to the hair today, folks. All right. I love this one. Jonathan Horton says, Colin Kaepernick has an incredible Afro. Yes, his Afro was cool, right? We've got 9/11 girls with dress combo with the Afro and the Afro pick with the fist on the middle handle. Indeed. All right, folks, let's take our quick break. First break. We'll come back. We'll continue the conversation. We want to get back into it. What are your thoughts on Chris Herbert's tenure? Who should replace him? Who should come next? And we'll get back to the poll because I really want to figure out, like, how do we – I actually don't mind the idea. I'll tell you this, sir. When Dr. Brown, Ewart Brown, was the premier, I'll never forget all the unions marching on Dr. Brown. You haven't really seen that recently. I do believe when Curtis Dickinson becomes premier, that will change. We'll be back after this break. Stick with us.
1: Guess what? Bermuda

0: 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We're located at number 633 Main. 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

taken medication and thought, why is it sitting there?

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Help us grow beyond the mic as we do our part to continue to improve our community. I just want to do a birthday shout out to one of our day oneers, Travelers Friday, Natika Trot. Happy New Year to you. And we've also got my close boy and brother, born 3 days apart. I'm sure he tunes in many cans, Nico Jennings. So, big happy birthday and wishing both of them. If you see Trevor and Charlie or Janico, make sure you show them some birthday love, folks. September, it's just the best month to be born in. What can I say? It's the best month to be born in. I'm not arguing with you all this morning. I left arguing at last year. You know, it's a new year for me. I'm not arguing with you. Time to come back, Mom. That's that. All right, let's get back to the conversation before you all start a fight in there. All right, folks, so question of the morning. We're discussing, if you just tuned in, the leader of the Bermuda Industrial Union, current president, Chris Burbitt, announced at the BIU banquet his intention to step down in 2028. Now, there are legitimate questions about his leadership over the years. Again, I believe that Mr. Furbit, during his tenure, he brought a level of tenacity that was needed for that time. Whether it was popular or unpopular, Mr. Furbit stood his ground. He was never afraid to take a position. He believed the interests of his members were at stake. He was going to fight for it. So we know all that from the outside, but there are other questions, you know, and legitimate questions. Why hasn't the credit union grown over the years? What happened to the theater? How has the BIU actually evolved during his tenure? What does the membership look like? How many members did the BIU have when he started? And how many does the BIU have now? Most importantly, are his members better off today than they were when he became president? These are questions that Mr. Furbit and his members will be probably best positioned to answer. But I think they're necessary questions, because if we want to judge a person's legacy and impact, those are the kind of questions we need answers to. But that said, the question of the morning, what should the BIU look for in its next leader? And really the poll question, what's the most important trait that the next BIU leader must possess? Like, what do you think of these four? One, courage; two, vision; three, experience; or four, ability to adapt. And it looks like majority of you are saying the ability to adapt as option number four, as the skill set that you most want to have. Now, Suzanne Ingram says, as for Mr. Furbit, I like Mr. Furbit as the leader. I've personally had conversations with him concerning a young man being pushed out. He's dealt with it. He contacted the guy because he was shocked that the guy didn't tell him. After speaking to the guy, Mr. Furbit was floored. He investigated and dealt with the person. The next leader needs to be like him, dealing with the mass the workers have had to endure unnecessarily. He fights for his members. Okay. You think the person needs to be like Mr. Furbit? Okay. We've got Childish Jeffs II says, Otto Wilson did serve as an MP. I believe Derek Burgess did as well. What he means is they served as MPs while they were president of the union. So, yeah, I thought so. And I think you're right about Cousin Derek as well, as he goes by. We've got Michael Daniels says, Bermuda needs unions and associations if we are to have a balanced development. Here's my fear for the unions. My fear for unions is that the blue-collar workforce, from the naked eye, is shrinking to the less union members. And because the benefits and workspaces seem to reward people so well in, like, the private sector now, you're less likely to see those folks unionizing. So the unions seem to be going in a direction, and this is not due to leadership, this is just due to being involved in workplace. It seems to be going in a direction that isn't growth, if that makes sense. It isn't growth. I could be wrong. Please help me, folks. But that's just what it seems like on the outside.
Dr. Anthony Richardson says for years the BIU fought for raises of government workers, but these raises were only raised the following April with the release of the new budget. It makes you wonder how effective the BIU was in negotiating the raises. Yeah. Yeah. I agree. And that's why I say, said earlier, it's like, you know, do you really give credit for getting government workers' raises if it's not really a raise, right? Renee Chalice says, yes, true. Uncle Adi was both MP and president of BIU, and so was Derek Redis. Okay, that's what I think. Thank you guys for confirming that. Thank you, thank you, thank you. We've got Charles H. Jefferson II says, should the next BIU leader be perceived to be in bed with any political party? Personally, I think it would be beneficial to have someone who has separation from politics and business, but their respect. You know what? It might be, again, I know it doesn't work like this, but if I were a BIU member, I would probably vouch for a Charles Richardson or Eugene Johnson, like some a lawyer to come in, someone who maybe isn't a union member and has never been, but they understand policy, they understand unions, they are fighters, their intellectual capacity is never debated. That's what I would be probably going for as a member. I would forget. I'm not saying people who are union members have no value, but again, for the time we're living in, we probably need someone who is adaptable, who has an expertise to go head to head with businesses of today. And so I would probably go the legal route. That's just me. We've got Dorian says the way the dispute at BJ is being handled is disheartening. The company is black-owned and employees 98% are unions. Instead of calling for a strike in the beginning, they should have worked it out. Okay. We've got Renee Sherlin says the BIU was separate from the union, wasn't it? Speaker Dorian headed up the BIU. I always assumed it was separate. It's still in the building. Right? Still in the building. I don't know for a fact what the situation is, but I know people have said, you know, it needs renovations, it's broken down. I mean, I don't know who's responsible for that, but it's on the property that the union owns. That's the point. We've got Sean Smith says, will the BIU be seeking to get South Pete back under the umbrella when they reopen? I wonder what the deal is with Chris Mabry, GenCom, and the BIU. I think that's another thing. I mean, your biggest hotel for the oldest employees who are union members, I mean, that's a big loss for the union, right? Donald K. Horton says, I don't believe BIU members were adequately compensated. That's unfortunate. That's extremely unfortunate. When I think of unions and union membership, and just for clarity, when I was doing my master's degree, it was concentration in organizational leadership. And I did quite a few human resources and labor-related classes. And we had to do something, a project on, like, basically a case study on handling a labor dispute. And during this time, Chris Pervert, the president of the Bermuda Industrial Union, was marching his workers out against KFC. You can Google it. This is between 2010 and 2012. They were, KFC workers were, you know, in dispute. And I shared the video with my professor at the time, Roger Healy. And I don't know if I shared this on his show, but it really spoke to who Bermuda or what Bermuda had become. And my professor said, wow,
some of the best dressed union leaders I've ever seen. And it made me smile, not in a good way necessarily, because union leaders were always seen as blue collar, right? And all he noticed was the union leadership in a suit and tie. And the class smiled because they hadn't seen anything like it. To them, unions represented the working people, and the working people was the boss or the president being one of them, not above them. But it was fascinating, the response in that class between 2010 and 2012, when I was showing them, you know, obviously KFC was the only fast food joint in Bermuda, and that, you know, I was sharing that, well, Bermuda's the only fast food joint, there's a union dispute going on, and the pickup of them was that the leadership had a suit and tie on. Anyway, just thought that was interesting. Let's go back to the audience. What should the BIU look for in its next president? And the poll, what's the most important trait that the next BIU leader must possess? What's the most important trait that you believe the next BIU leader must possess? We've got Cameron Fox says, I can say that the educational team is putting programs in place for the workers. The credit union is growing as well with online banking. Yeah, that's growth. That's growth. I think for some, it's why is the pace of the growth so slow? I guess that's it. And why do people still not know the credit union exists? I mean, Bermuda is so small. We've got Dawn Simmons says the current workers are still unionized, and I believe she's speaking about Vermont Southampton. Is that correct, Dawn? Manuela says, I didn't think the statement was claiming the BIU president status as MP, but as Labour minister. Which statement? I'm sorry, I've been talking a lot, so forgive me. We've got Sharon Pringle says, living in Texas those many years, I saw the auto workers shut deep down. I also noticed the diversity of the union, which isn't as apparent here. So, back in the day, I was listening to the radio in Bermuda, and they said, one of the most fascinating things about unions in Bermuda is you've got people who, I mentioned this to someone last week, and it's so weird how we defend or reject that, right? Because we're emotional creatures. Someone said on the radio years ago in Bermuda, it's so weird how people can be unionists and labor people and then move to Bermuda and be the complete opposite of that. And they said, that's because when they come to Bermuda and see things, they don't see union, they see black. Black labor. Black union. And I was like, wow, I didn't think of it that way. So yeah. You've got people in the UK who would move to Bermuda, white Brits, all union and all labor, and then come to Bermuda, and no labor, no union. I found that fascinating. Fascinating. And we don't talk about that. We don't ask why. And don't act like, oh, these people come to Bermuda and all of a sudden they changed. You all need to think about stuff. Why do you think a person who's so gung-ho labor in the UK would come to Bermuda and all of a sudden not be in favor of labor? Or be down with the unions in the US and then come to Bermuda and not be in favor of unions? Why would you think so? I really want to hear from you all. Let's have a direct and honest conversation. What do you think would change someone's mind or mentality? Oh, I know it's true, Renee. I know it's true. I probably haven't had an honest conversation with you, but as my good friend said last night, man, just turned 45 and you're very honest. Well, it's been for 2 days. But seriously, we don't think about that. So Sherry Lynn makes a great point. Our unions are not diverse.
And the Labour Party, which is the PLP, is not diverse. But you can't really put that on the unions and the Labour Party. Ask the question, are you, and I'd like to know, is it because you feel the unions aren't welcoming? Is it the Labour Party not welcoming? I'd like to know. Carolyn Pringle says, I didn't realize that hotels seem to have a choice, either unionized or represented by the Bermuda Hotel Association. Do they? I didn't know that. I didn't know that. Rhonda Trott says, I had a girlfriend, like she was a complete unionist when we were in college many years later. She came to Bermuda to work, and she said, the United States, she's the 99% in Bermuda. She's the 1%, so perspective changes. Fair enough. Fair enough. That's the honesty that this conversation requires, right? That's the honesty this conversation requires. James Burgess says that's a true statement. But I would love to hear from people. I would love to hear from those people. Alan K. Horton says, because their job depends on it. Often the decision is made before they come here. I'll tell you what I think. I agree with Ms. Horton. I think their job depends on it. Many people who come here apply for work permits, so they can't get involved in certain things, right? Number two, they're probably receiving better benefits and pay than the local Bermuda, right? So there's a lot of factors. Sean Smith says the Bermuda Hotel Association represents the owners. Okay, the owners. Yeah. It's interesting. It's very interesting. Dorian says there's no union at the Salt Creek construction site, and it's alleged that a sitting MP holds over 150 work permits there. So why Mr. Furbit is not fighting for Bermudians to be employed there? That's a good question. What deal does Gentile have with the union? Well, I do believe that the workers, when someone said the workers still unionized, the workers, the restaurant that never closed, what is it called? Boundary? I think they may be referring to that. But folks, I think, look, at the end of the day, the union question is a very interesting one. Who leads the union next? I just, you know, I agree with you. I agree with you. They have to be able to adapt. The workforce has evolved in the last 5 years since COVID, let alone the last 20 plus. You know, you've got to fight. You know, we're talking about an economy now where AI, I shared a video yesterday. I was driving on Piedmont in Atlanta, and I saw one of the robot things cutting someone's lawn. I said, man, look at AI taking the landscaper's jobs. We keep telling ourselves this lie. We keep telling ourselves that, oh, people need to get into the trades, work with their hands, as if AI can't replace those jobs too. Folks, computers can be programmed to do absolutely anything. Believe that. Anything. Rather than do it right, is another question. But they can be programmed to cook our food, give us heart surgery. They can literally be programmed. I'm a believer that you can program a computer to do anything. The only reason some things haven't happened yet is because either it's not beneficial for those who have the money, protecting people from lawsuits, and there are some people who have a conscience that lets them know how detrimental some of the so-called progress would be to humanity. So, today we're discussing, this is your daily focus. 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We're going to take our final break. After this break, we'll come back with the Daily Play.

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afternoon and more. Alrighty, welcome back to the Big Show. Jamel Huffman here. It's the Daily Hour, folks. 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All right, are you ready? It's a remember when, folks. Here is the question. What year was the Bermuda Industrial Union formed? Sorry. That's not the one.

today, I thought all you unionists would have known what year the Bermuda Industrial Union was formed. No, it was not 1943, but cousin Mark. All right, I'll give you the answer. Yes, it was. It was formed in 1946, but it was registered in 1947, Julie, you're correct. So, Southampton University is correct. It was formed in 46 and officially registered in 1947. So, yeah, 1946, registered in 1947. Alrighty, folks, let's wrap it up. Look, at the end of the day, the unions actually need to prove in 2026 why they're so relevant. The fact that some workers question the relevance of unions doesn't necessarily establish that unions lack value. It creates a challenge for unions to show how their role fits today's workplace. I believe that courage still matters. There will continue to be disputes where workers need leadership prepared to challenge employers or government. But it's so important that whoever does lead our unions, and the Bermuda Industrial Union in particular, must understand that the workplace has changed. AI, automation, outsourcing, remote work, changing employment models, and cost of living pressures require unions to think beyond traditional labor disputes. And that requires someone who is adept, not just fierce, but open to doing things differently. Who that person is, I don't know. But they have 2 years to get it right, to figure out what direction the Bermuda Industrial Union will go next. All right. Any inspiration, audience? Here you go. From my book, The Journey Within. Quote, be wary of those who enable you and embrace those who challenge you to be better. End quote. All right, audience, going to let you go now. Again, don't forget, make sure you give us a thumbs up, a love, a like. Make sure you share the conversation with your friends, your family, your colleagues. 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As always, we appreciate you, love you, and we thank you for making us part of your daily routine. If all goes well, we'll be back to do this again with you tomorrow. I'm Jamal Hartman. Please do make it a safe and a great day. We are Izzel. Peace.

Good morning. I'm Yvonne Strangstrom in the Hurricane Weather Center, where we take a look at lightning trackers lighting up off the east coast of the United States, but nothing around us here. Skies returned fair to partly cloudy around Bermuda early today, and a check of Bermuda Weather Service radar indicating just some widely scattered little bitty showers within about 100 miles in all directions from Hamilton. These are moving towards the northeast with the low level flow at around 5-10 miles an hour. So, this week, the latest computer forecast models show us caught between the high pressure zone to our northeast over the North Atlantic and the opposing low pressure storm system, which is centered near the Florida and the U.S. East Coast. That means our weather is going to become increasingly unsettled, as does the showers now. But these will likely continue yet throughout the week. Additionally, there's a cold front in low pressure area, which could intensify between us and the East Coast of the United States Tuesday night through Thursday, which will likely increase our chances of rain, maybe even some storms. As far as the tropics are concerned, tropical waves, yes. Tropical depressions and storms, no. In the Atlantic Basin, that's right, for the next 2 weeks or more, the latest computer forecast models do not suggest any tropical depressions or storms in the Atlantic Basin of the Atlantic Gulf, Mexico, Caribbean Sea. So, here's a look at our Bermuda forecast. Partly cloudy to cloudy skies here throughout the week. We're looking for a 30% widely scattered shower now for today through tomorrow, with our high temperatures up to 88 Fahrenheit, 31 Celsius, the low 80 Fahrenheit, 27 Celsius. But then for Wednesday through the weekend, becoming cloudy, breezy, showery, and stormy, with at least a 50 to 60% chance of Wednesday through Friday showers and storms each and every day. Highs each and every afternoon, 85 Fahrenheit, 29 Celsius, lows 79 Fahrenheit, 26 Celsius.

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Yeah. Everybody making the best work they got. Hey, look. I know people always talking, but they never pay. I don't wait, but shit, it gotta be the way. The older man I get, I'm feeling never seen. But if I look into my son's eyes, I still see his innocence. I see my inner child in him, and still the reminiscence. Me and his mama had a shield in him. And the confidence you lose, you can build again. He only got a month ready to see him. They love what I'm calling, you gotta get on up. I'm only making plays out of passing on. One day my baby gon' have babies and I'm gon' be gone. The way time moving, it really won't be long. I pray I'm here for everything when I'm here alone. I got a teaching that it's more than a rat race, more than a cash chasing. If you chase cash, that just means that it's running away. Instead of training, it's a more company. My wife has the world done to me. I think about Trayvon Brian, my neighbor Deshaun.

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is your inter-island communications news brief brought to you by Bermuda Healthcare Services and Darrell Smith and Brian Black Gossier. The Bermuda Police Service says a serving police officer has no connection to a recent drug importation trial. Commissioner of Police Darren Simon says the confusion arose because someone named on the court case has the same name as a current CPS officer. Police are stressing that they are two different people. The former officer was not the person referred to in court and has no involvement in the case. The statement was issued after rumors linking the officer to the trial began Saturday in publicly. Now, as you may very well know, the new prison system has been undergoing a major reform effort, and officials are now looking both to the UK and the Caribbean for help with what comes next. Commissioner of Corrections, Kiva Joel Benjamin, has returned from a regional corrections conference in Jamaica, where leaders discussed many of the same pressures Bermuda is dealing with, including staffing, officer well-being, prison security, mental health, rehabilitation, and preparing inmates to eventually return to the community. Now, as a reminder of where we left off, an independent review of Bermuda's correctional system produced 75 recommendations covering how inmates are treated, living conditions, rehabilitation programs, and the management of the community. Government then established an action plan assigning responsibilities, deadlines, and evidence required for each recommendation. Bermuda has also been working with the UK's Prison and Probation Service on staffing, workforce planning, and implementation of the response program. UK Corrections expert Russ Cook returned to Bermuda in July to provide direct support, and when Attorney General and Justice Minister Tim Wilkerson tabled the review on May 20th, he committed to returning to the Senate every quarter to report on the progress being made. So, we know the findings have been made. We know about the 75 recommendations for Bermuda correctional facilities. And the latest is that Bermuda is now widening the expertise it is drawing on beyond the UK and into the Caribbean. What this latest update does not tell us, however, is how many of those 75 recommendations have now been completed or whether conditions inside Bermuda correctional facilities have measurably improved. Meanwhile, Fiji is preparing for a leadership change at the end of the year, with Chief Executive Officer Naz Farrow set to retire after 30 years with the company. Farrow, who has served as CEO since 2017, will step down on December 31st. During her time leading the group, Fiji expanded its presence across the Caribbean, branded under the Fiji name, and introduced initiatives including Fiji Pharmacy. Jan Leclerc, Fiji's Chief Financial Officer and Executive Director, has been named CEO designate, pending regulatory approval. He's expected to take over on January 1st, 2027. He has more than 20 years of experience in the insurance and reinsurance industry and has been with Fiji since 2020. Closing in four, Davis Cup tennis returns Bermuda over the weekend, bringing a strong crowd out to the WER World Tennis Stadium for the island's World Group 2 tie against Mexico. The weekend marked an exciting moment for local tennis, with Davis Cup competition back on home soil for the first time in around 30 years. Supporters turned out across the weekend to welcome the against a strong Mexican side, creating a great atmosphere around the entire event. We'll have a fuller update on the entire tie and all the results a little later. And that is your Inter-Island Communications News Week. 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I'm Maya Flacio. Please remember to buckle your helmet and drive safely, Bermuda.

And good afternoon, I'm meteorologist John Storm in the Hurricane Weather Center. We're currently here in Bermuda. We're watching a low-pressure storm system aloft currently over the eastern Gulf of Mexico and extending a large plume of tropical showery, thunder shower weather into the southwestern North Atlantic between us and the Bahamas. Looking at the lightning trackers at the current time, not really picking up on too much in the way of thunderstorm activity around us, although there are thunder showers well to our southwest, but at the same time, Bermuda Weather Service radars indicate an array of only widely scattered rain showers, mainly from Hamilton south and westward for about 50, 60 miles. These are moving with a low-level flow northeastward, though, at about 10 to 15 miles an hour. The latest computer forecast models show us caught between a strong North Atlantic high-pressure system well to our northeast and the opposing low-pressure zone over the east coast of the U.S. and western Atlantic, even with a cold front and low-pressure center nearing Bermuda here by about Wednesday. And then after that, it looks like the system stalls with multiple disturbances riding the stalled front into the weekend. Tropics quiet in the Atlantic Basin as the Atlantic Gulf of Mexico Caribbean Sea has some widely scattered showers and thunder showers, nothing important. Here, we've got above normal clouds, increasing chances of showers and thunder showers over the next 7 days, with rain chances 20% today, 30% tomorrow, and then 50 to 70% Wednesday all the way through at least Friday. And our temperature readings dropping daily at around 87 Fahrenheit, 31 Celsius, the lows nightly at 80 Fahrenheit, 27 Celsius, and with a south-southwest wind, 10 to 15 miles per hour.

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1: Oh man, I'm active. Oh man, I'm active.

And good afternoon. I'm meteorologist Johnny Storm in the Hurricane Weather Center. We're currently here in Bermuda. We're watching a low-pressure storm system aloft currently over the eastern Gulf of Mexico and extending a large plume of tropical showery, thundershowery weather into the southwestern North Atlantic between us and the Bahamas. Looking at the lightning trackers at the current time, not really picking up on too much in the way of thunderstorm activity around us, although there are thundershowers well to our southwest, but at the same time, Bermuda Weather Service radars indicate an array of only widely scattered rain showers, mainly from Hamilton south and westward for about 50, 60 miles. These are moving with a low-level flow northeastward, though, at about 10 to 15 miles an hour. The latest computer forecast models show us caught between a strong North Atlantic high-pressure system rolled to our northeast and the opposing low-pressure zone over the east coast of the U.S. and western Atlantic, even with a cold front and low-pressure center nearing Bermuda here by about Wednesday. And then after that, it looks like the system stalls with multiple disturbances riding the stalled front into the weekend. Tropics quiet in the Atlantic Basin as the Atlantic Gulf of Mexico Caribbean Sea has some widely scattered showers and thundershowers, nothing important. Here, we've got above normal clouds, increasing chances of showers and thundershowers over the next 7 days, with a rain chance of 20% today, 30% tomorrow, and then 50 to 70% Wednesday all the way through at least Friday. And our temperature readings topping daily at around 87 Fahrenheit, 31 Celsius, and lows nightly at 80 Fahrenheit, 27 Celsius, and with a south-southwest wind, 10 to 15 miles per hour.

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1: Dance floor to the Ajibox. 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

So do the Aji Bumps. Show that that's about everybody a Bumps. Bumps, we a Bumps 2 weeks a day month. Bumps, Bumps, Bumps, Bumps. Take the dance floor to the Aji Bumps. Show that that's about everybody a Bumps. Dance, we a dance 4 weeks a day month. Bump, Bump, Bumps, Bump, Bump, Bump, Bump.

0: 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Bong, bong, bong, bong, bongs. Tell the dance floor to the archie bongs. To all the dance about everybody a bongs. Bongs, we a bongs. 2 weeks of the month. Bongs, bongs, bongs, bongs. Tell the dance floor to the archie bongs. To all the dance about everybody a bongs. Dance, we a dance. 4 weeks of the month. Bong, bong, bongs. Bong, bong, bong, bong, bongs.
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1: Jump in. 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If you're jumping.

It's now John Verse. This one is certainly Test Press. Don't you want to play me? Ah, silly granny side. Those keys are good.

symbiotics. I look up the agenda for material things. I feel rich as I got so much in the universe. But all those little things are in the rise and burns. I'm one life, one love, I just got to be out it. Same things for the girls, they're serious about it. Gosh, I'm a lion and you just can't tame it.

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0: Are you ready? If you're out, if you're a part of my job label, go right now, because it's about to get disgusting. It's about to get so freaky. Get out.
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We'll be right back.

What you do all day? What you do all day? What you do all day?

0: 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Be cautious of emails, texts, or WhatsApp messages from people you don't know or you didn't contact yourself. 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

station and the news you can use. 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

in the island communicates with new fleet for Dubai, Bermuda Health Care Services, and the ground down and find the night last year. Venezuela has updated its entry requirements for travelers from several countries. People traveling on passports from Botswana, Northern Cyprus, Cote d'Ivoire, Nauru, Nicaragua, Pakistan, and Saint Lucia will now need a valid multi-entry visa from the United States, United Kingdom, or Canada before traveling to Bermuda. At the same time, Indonesia and Taiwan have been removed from Bermuda's visa control list. Government says the changes are partly about securing vetting before travelers arrive, but also about keeping Bermuda's immigration rules aligned with changes in the UK. Because Bermuda has relatively few direct international air routes, the UK remains an important transit point, so changes to British visa and border rules can have a knock-on effect for people traveling to and from the island. Now, bringing back an important topic, women in Bermuda are going to actually speak up about the gaps they're experiencing in healthcare. Former PRP Senator Ariana Hudson has launched a questionnaire focused heavily on fertility and IVF, including whether insurance covers tests, how much families are paying out of pocket, and whether costs for overseas travel has stopped people from pursuing treatment. But the survey goes wider, asking women about barriers such as run rates, lack of specialists, referral difficulties, and affordability. It also asks what Bermuda should be prioritizing, from endometriosis and PCOS to menopause, miscarriage, postpartum care, cancer screening, and mental health. Hudson says the goal is simple, care directly from women about what they need, rather than describing it for them. In other news, the Lumina Festival returns to Bermuda this week, combining financial education with music and entertainment across 2 days. The festival kicks off on Friday, September 25th at the National Museum of Bermuda, with its second annual financial literacy summit featuring workshops and discussions on budgeting, investing, entrepreneurship, real estate, and building generational wealth. More than 500 people attended the inaugural summit last year. Organizers say proceeds from the concert that will be going on September the 27th will help support year-round financial literacy education in Bermuda. And closing out with a big shout-out to Bermudian singer and Kofi Hollis, better known as Zakari Love, who has officially advanced on The Voice UK. Zakari impressed during his appearance on the ITV competition, earning a turnaround from legendary singer Sir Tom Jones, who told him he deserved to be on the show. Zakari also made sure to give Bermuda a mention on stage, proudly telling the judges where he was from. He'll now continue in the competition as part of Team Tom Jones. The congratulations to Kofi representing Bermuda on a major international stage and moving on to the next round of The Voice UK. And that is your inter-island communications news week. 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I'm Maya Flacio. Please remember to buckle your helmet and drive safely, Bermuda.

On TV, I'm meteorologist Johnny Storm in the Hurricane Weather Center, where a satellite loop currently is indicating a non-tropical storm system kind of broadening out over central Florida late today to our southwest. However, it is pulling in a lot of cloudy and settled weather onto the northeast all the way to and including Bermuda, while at the same time, Bermuda Weather Service radar has been indicating mostly rain showers developing in from the southwest. Lightning trackers are not indicating any lightning around our immediate area, but the latest computer forecast model is suggesting that this entire week is going to be unsettled. The widest area of showers showing up now on Bermuda Weather Service radar currently are primarily leaving Bermuda. They're running about 40 miles or more to the north and northeast of St. David, moving on to the northeast about 15 miles an hour. Conflict staying quiet for the next 2 weeks. No tropical depressions or storms forecast in the Atlantic, Gulf of Mexico, Caribbean Sea. But again, here in the southwest North Atlantic, all the way between Bermuda, Florida, the Bahamas, a week of unsettled weather. So we're looking at partly cloudy, cloudy, breezy at times, along with a 20% chance of a widely scattered shower tonight, low 79 Fahrenheit, 26 Celsius. Tomorrow, it's a 30% widely scattered shower, 88 Fahrenheit, 31 Celsius. Wednesday through the weekend, running a 50 to 60% chance of increasingly showery, thunder showery, at times breezy weather, with highs daily at 86, that's 30 Celsius, lows nightly at 79 Fahrenheit, 26 Celsius, and at times winds gusting up to 25 miles per hour.

We're not going to. 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We have personality.

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Yeah, pray the dogs never die. Yeah, 42 come alive. Yeah, hide your wine. 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

Let me in, let me in, let me in, let me in, let me in, let me in, let me in, let me in, let me in, let me in, let me in, let me in, let me in, let me in, let me in, let me in, let me in, let me in, let me in, let me in, let me in, let me in, let me in, let me in, let me in, let me in, let me in, let me in, let me in, let me in, let me in, let me in, let me in, let me in, let me in, let me in, let me in, let me in, let me in, let me in, let me in, let me in, let me in, let me in, let me in, let me in, let me in, let me in, let me in, let me in, let me in, let me in, let me in, let me in, let me in, let me in, let me in, let me in, let me in, let me in, let me in, let me in, let me in, let me in, let me in, let me in, let me in, let me in, let me in, let me in, let me in, let me in, let me in, let me in, let me in, let me in, let me in, let me in, let me in, let me in, let me in, let me in, let me in, let me in, let me in, let me in, let me in, let me in, let me in, let me in, let me in, let me in, let me in, let me in, let

42, come alive, yeah. Hide your wife.

I'm not going to be able to do that. I'm not going to be able to do that. I'm not going to be able to do that. I'm not going to be able to do that. I'm not going to be able to do that. I'm not going to be able to do that. I'm not going to be able to do that. I'm not going to be able to do that. I'm not going to be able to do that. I'm not going to be able to do that. I'm not going to be able to do that. I'm not going to be able to do that. I'm not going to be able to do that. I'm not going to be able to do that. I'm not going to be able to do that. I'm not going to be able to do that. I'm not going to be able to do that. I'm not going to be able to do that. I'm not going to be able to do that. I'm not going to be able to do that. I'm not going to be able to do that. I'm not going to be able to do that. I'm not going to be able to do that. I'm not going to be able to do that. I'm not going to be able to do that. I'm not going to be able to do that. I'm not going to be able to do that. I'm not going to be able to do that. I'm not going to be able to do that. I'm not going to be able to do that. I'm not going to be able to do that. I'm not going to

42, come alive, yeah. Hide your, hide your wife.

coming through with a new kind of wine. Don't be shy, baby girl, just try. Boy, I know myself, my lean, my straight from the alley, take it to party, party. Must be Italian, need be Italian, secret medallion.

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Hot number 1075.

Pressure.